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16: What are you without you?
17: Hello, Liveline. Who's this?
18: Hey, it's Matt. How you doing, Liveline?
17: Oh, I'm doing fine. That's my name, yes. Mr. Liveline.
18: Yeah, that's exactly your name.
17: What do you want to hear, Matt?
18: How about Soldier Boy Crank That?
17: Oh, yeah. You know, it's funny because we get a lot of requests for it. It's not something I would ever listen to unless I was at a party. I just think it doesn't really fit into everyday life, you know? It's so weird.
18: Yeah, no, that's fair. Okay, how about this, though?
17: No. We're going to play it right now. This is perfect. It's a Party Songs Weekend.
18: Oh, perfect.
17: Yeah! Where are you calling from, Med?
18: Oh, I'm calling from Winnipeg.
17: All right. Thanks for calling Liveline. Here's your song. Hope you're cranking it out. Cranking it. You know what I mean.
18: Oh, yeah, have a good night.
19: Yeah. Soldier Boy, tell me. Hey, I got this new dance for y'all called the Soldier Boy. You just gotta punch, then crank back 3 times from left to right.

0: that I make. I'm only 25, by the way. June 29th, 2001, just to prove it. And we always get these little kids who call, and you know they're young. Just by the way they talk, they're like, hello, I'm in your mom, what do I say? And then I'll be like, oh, how old are you? And they're like, I'm 29. I'm like, oh, no. So then, of course, you got to ask them for their birthday, and that always stumps them. And they're like, and they can't answer it. So that's my favorite part. We love catching the liars. Rewind starts in 15 minutes. 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

0: officially say goodbye to the summer of 2026. 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
1: We are in practice mode. We talk about practice.
2: Practice.
1: Not the game.
2: Mm-hmm.
1: Not the game.
2: Well, when there's $1,000 on the line, you better practice.
1: Talking about practice.
2: Mm-hmm.
1: The game officially kicks off Monday here on Wheeler and Tyler, but let's practice. Play Ojo.
2: Conquer the wheel. 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It'll land on a game and then you play it. And if you are successful, you will be in the weekly grand prize draw for $1,000 cash.
1: You want to see a card trick?
2: Yeah, I do, actually.
1: I got some new ones.
2: Do you, actually?
1: Oh, I always have new ones. I got one for you.
2: This is not on the wheel.
1: Okay.
2: Can I look at it?
1: Yeah, look at it. Okay, put it back on top only if it's the four diamonds.
2: Well, you're stupid. How did you know that?
1: Wow.
2: You're insane.
1: That's a good guess.
2: You're insane.
1: All right. Spin the wheel.
2: Okay. I hope it is the card one.
1: Oh, this is the deck of cards here. I thought I'd play.
2: Ooh.
1: What do we got?
2: Would have been throwback.
1: What do we got?
2: Would have been throwback, but let's play... Let's do the red or black since you have the cards.
1: Okay.
2: So let's say it landed on red or black. So how this works is I have to call red or black before each card is flipped. I have to correctly guess on two of the three flips to be in the draw for $1,000.
1: Okay.
2: As a pretend.
1: All right.
2: I actually can't get in the draw, unfortunately.
1: Darn it. I keep the $1,000.
2: I would love $1,000.
1: Okay.
2: Yep, I'm ready.
1: I have shuffled the cards.
2: Okay.
1: Do you want me to cut them again? I will cut them one more time.
2: Yeah, do it one more time.
1: All right. Okay. No funny business on this one.
2: No,
1: this is straight up.
2: It's just serious. I'm going with red. Damn it.
1: Nope.
2: Zero for one. Red. Yes.
1: Yes. Kay. Okay.
2: One.
1: Okay. You have to get this. Right.
2: Yeah.
1: Red or black? Red or black?
2: Red.
1: No.
2: Oh my God.
1: No. So.
2: Okay.
1: Damn. You would not have qualified for the $1,000.
2: That makes me sad.
1: Yeah, it's a shame. You want to practice again?
2: Yeah, let's do it one more time.
1: Okay. Red or black?
2: Red.
1: No, it's a joker.
2: Okay.
1: Doesn't count. I should have taken those out.
2: That's okay.
1: Ready? Red or black?
2: Red.
1: Black.
2: Oh my God.
1: Red or black?
2: Red.
1: Black.
2: Oh my God.
1: 0 for 2 again.
2: Red.
1: Well, we're done.
2: I don't care. Do another one.
1: Black.
2: Oh my God.
1: Red or black?
2: No. Now I'm done. Red.
1: Red.
2: Okay, thank God.
1: Red or black?
2: Red.
1: Black. Red or black?
2: Red.
1: Black.
2: This is any indication of what to do on Monday. I guess don't click with red first.
1: Don't have Tyler play on your behalf.
2: Don't play on my behalf. But I would suggest to you, go to energy106.ca, look for Conquer the Wheel, Play Ojo, click it. You got all the games there. Educate yourself on them, because if we call you, you get one shot at whatever game it is.
1: Play Ojo.
2: 7:40
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1: The best you've got?
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3: Give me a rundown on how the weekend was, Tyler Carr.
4: Okay, so here's the thing. Brandy and Vinny, good friends. Mitch was a bridesmaid. They got married over the weekend at Pine Ridge Golf Course. What a stunning venue.
3: Is that your first time there?
4: Stunning.
3: Isn't it beauty?
4: Yes.
3: Yeah.
4: And like,
3: that's where I got my hole in one.
4: Oh my God.
3: Yeah.
4: Okay.
3: Yeah.
4: Oh my God. It's such a nice golf course. Mm-hmm. It was funny though, because people were golfing and we had to like walk down the winding path to where the reception was.
3: Yeah.
4: And so people were like playing golf while we were all dressed in our suits and whatnot.
3: Golfers love it when that happens.
4: Yeah, I bet.
3: Yeah, it's, you know how nerve wracking it is teeing off when there's a whole like 200 people off the left. It's like, don't go left.
4: They had reminder signs everywhere being like, wedding party, please be quiet. There are golfers in the mix.
3: Yeah.
4: But three things that I want to say about Brandy and Vinny's wedding, which I loved and that I think I want to adopt as soon as Mitch and I are ready to get married. Number one, when the groomsmen were walking in, they had belts, and inside the belts, there were like five or six beers. And so as they were walking down the aisle, they threw beers into the, like,
3: forget the confetti.
4: Yeah.
3: I'm down.
4: When the ladies, the bridesmaids, walked down, they did the same thing, but with mini bottles of wine.
3: Perfect.
4: Just throwing them out. So while they're getting married and they're having their cute moment, we're all having beer and wine already. Just
3: what
4: iconic.
3: What a celebration.
4: Right? Number two, as soon as they walk in, Brandy and Vinny, they get married, and we're all seated kind of in our tables in the inside now. They do their first dance, which is actually a head-banging rave song.
3: Let's go.
4: And they called everybody up to the front to do a massive wedding mosh pit. For about 3 minutes.
3: I love how being untraditional has become traditional.
4: Yeah. It was amazing. Mm. And then number three, open bar.
3: Oh, well, that's the only way to do it.
4: Open bar.
3: Yeah.
4: Have an open bar.
3: Mm-hmm.
4: Like, oh my God, it made it so much fun. Everybody was having the best time because of it.
3: That's awesome.
4: So there you go. Those are my three things.
3: And were you guys in the Donald Ross room, or where were you for the...
4: I'm going to be honest. I don't...
3: You don't know. That's okay.
4: I don't know. I didn't pay attention
3: to
4: that.
3: But you were inside the clubhouse.
4: Yes.
3: Okay.
4: Yeah, it was... Yeah, and then inside, actually, they had the best buffet, and we got to go kind of into where the other area was.
3: So okay, that's the buffet probably would have been set up in the Donald Ross room, then you guys would have been in the banquet hall. Okay.
4: Exactly.
3: Yeah.
4: And we were throwing down in the banquet hall.
3: Yeah.
4: We were set up and throwing down in the banquet hall.
3: Nice.
4: So beer belt, headbanging rave song, open bar, wedding success.
3: Did you golf?
4: No.
3: Well, missed opportunity.
4: No.
3: Missed opportunity.
4: I'll be honest, I forgot I was even at a golf course most of the time. Did I mention there was an open bar?
3: Yeah, right.
4: So how do you expect me to remember that?
3: Excellent point.
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0: 6.
1: I have questions, Tyler Carr, and I hope that you can answer them.
2: Oh, okay.
1: Sydney Sweeney.
2: Yeah.
1: Who I have never seen in a movie before.
2: Ever?
1: I've never seen any of her movies.
2: Okay.
1: Unless you can find me one that I've seen her in that I don't.
2: Yeah, yeah, no, I get what you're saying.
1: You know what I mean?
2: Yeah.
1: Like, I know who she is.
2: Yeah.
1: Familiar. I mean, beautiful young woman.
2: Well, now I want to look up what movies she's been in.
1: I know her from.
2: Oh, yeah, Euphoria.
1: No.
2: No, I know, but that's a TV show. That's honestly probably her biggest one. She was in The Housemaid.
1: No.
2: Nobody saw Christy in 2025.
1: No.
2: Did you see Madame Web?
1: No. No, yeah. Madame Web,
2: that
1: no.
2: One. Oh,
1: no.
2: Anyone But You, but yeah, I saw that
1: that's
2: one. Powell, I only watched that for Glenn Powell, though.
1: She is a...
2: Upon a Time in Hollywood?
1: She was in that?
2: Yeah.
1: Oh, my
2: God. She played Snake.
1: Okay. Then I have seen her in a movie.
2: There you go.
1: All right.
2: Yeah, just a little background info.
1: She's an American actress, and if you remember her, she did the jeans commercial that got her in a little bit of hot water.
2: Mm-hmm.
1: Because she's like, I have good jeans. And people are like, oh, she's talking about her genetics.
2: She's also dating Scooter Braun.
1: She's a very attractive young woman, and she's diversifying her portfolio, and she has become a stakeholder in a new company called Novig, and it is a betting site,
2: mm-hmm.
1: and she is also part of their strategic planning division.
2: Yeah.
1: And they came out with an ad.
2: Yeah.
1: To get people's attention, to get them gambling on their website,
2: mm-hmm.
1: and people are mad.
2: Mm-hmm. She lost 200,000 Instagram followers in less than 24 hours.
1: If you haven't seen the ad,
2: I mean,
1: we're going to play the audio. Doesn't do it justice.
2: No.
1: But just imagine very attractive Sydney Sweeney wearing almost nothing.
2: Nothing.
1: Saying this.
3: Think you know sports? Prove it. Novig is.

0: on sports.
1: Okay.
2: All right.
1: She sounds bored.
2: Yeah, she's got a very low-end monotone voice, and that's her delivery for most of her stuff that I've seen. Now, people's angry, specifically female athletes. And I don't understand why.
1: Okay.
2: And I'm hoping you can answer this for me. Here are, and they explain themselves, but I still don't understand why. Here is a Canadian figure skater explaining why she doesn't like it.
3: If that's something she'd like to be doing, that is absolutely within her rights. I was a little frustrated that it was being used in the context of sports. However, why did this have to be how you presented sports in general, women's role in sports? Like, it's not just, we aren't just spectators. We aren't just there for people to goggle at us, right?
2: Well, then that's the part that confuses me. That's clip one. We got a few in here.
1: Yeah, we can play them all.
4: Power to
2: No, hang on. I want to comment on the first one first.
1: Okay, okay.
2: So the part that confuses me is she's not representing sports. She's representing sports betting.
1: Right, okay.
2: She's not representing an athlete. She's representing somebody who owns a stake in a company that wants you to bet with them.
1: Okay.
2: So I don't understand why she's upset. Let's try the next one.
4: Power to her in a way, but then it's like, at what cost? When you think about the context, then, you know, at what cost is it worth making that monetary gain?
2: Because that's what people do. That's what people do, don't they? I mean, especially in a role like that, it's diversifying the portfolio. Hey, I'm an actress, I'm a model, and now I want to own a company and I'm going to promote the company using what I know to do best.
1: Okay. So okay, play the next one.
2: Yeah, and the next one, this is from a marketing expert.
4: They went with a sex sells strategy, an over-sexualized link, I would say, between women and sport in the marketplace. This may be an instance where we see and are having conversations about this brand and about this actress. But over time, if it doesn't translate into sustained consumers and sales, direct revenue, then it hasn't been successful.
2: Yeah.
1: I mean, that part makes sense.
2: Well, yeah. I mean, you could say that about anything, though. Well, totally. We'll see. Well, all right. Bold move, Cotton. Let's see if it pays off.
1: Yeah.
2: So, with all of the, and listen, we've been inundated with sports ads and betting ads and betting. Every click this on TV, like there's betting everywhere. You got to try and cut through the clutter.
1: Okay.
2: Right?
1: Yeah.
2: With all the betting sites out there. So, this is a way that you do that. This is the way that you cut through the clutter. Because, look, now we're talking about it.
1: Yeah, I don't disagree that it's a topical thing that gets people talking about and it. But also, I think more on Sydney Sweeney's part, it's obviously just not hitting with whoever her audience is right now. So that's more on her, not necessarily the business side.
2: But my confusion, too, is when they said, well, they're doing the sex sales thing. Name me another industry that hasn't. I mean, we do it in music. Well, you mean you look at the music videos? I mean, Tate McRae, is she getting... Why did Tate McRae have to make her music video so sexy? Sabrina Carpenter, why did she have to make her music... No one's questioning those.
1: Yeah, they are.
2: When we sell beer.
1: Yeah, they are. People question that all the time.
2: But not to the same extent. Because it comes with the territory.
1: I mean, it's always... I mean, if females aren't clothed, they're going to have a conversation about it. Whereas, like, I don't think that that's the same as men. When men
2: the same people aren't questioning it. How about that? Is that better?
1: Yes,
2: the same people.
1: Yes, because, like, Sydney Sweeney put a bunch of half-naked guys on her Instagram story to kind of, like, rally back on this. But she just put athletes.
2: Well...
1: She's not an athlete.
2: That's called sports.
1: Yeah, she's not an athlete. I don't know.
2: She's not pretending to be.
1: She's not even a good actress.
2: No, she's not. She's not at all.
1: I honestly wish people just started ignoring her. That's how you make somebody go away. The more you talk about somebody, the more they're going to come up.
2: It's funny. People say she doesn't know. She knows exactly what she's doing.
1: Yeah, she just wants you to keep talking. Let her go home to stinky Scooter Braun.
2: Yeah, that's the part that confuses me.
1: I'm like, just if you don't like her, I don't like her. I don't think she's great. I don't think she's doing amazing things. I just try my best to ignore her.
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2: Just wanted to tell you, I know we've talked about it on the show before, and at Rumors last night, Mitch was two glasses of wine in, so I brought up a serious topic, and I wanted to let you know that I won. We're getting a TV in the bedroom.
3: Oh, boo. Well, say goodbye to intimacy.
2: Or more.
3: What do you mean, or more?
2: I don't know.
3: Do you use it as an aid?
2: No, but like,
3: where do you put it?
2: We don't have a big enough couch for both of us really right now. So now we can watch movies upstairs.
3: Why? What happened to your couch?
2: And also, he's working later now with a new job.
3: So?
2: So I have more time.
3: What does that have to do with anything?
2: I have more time alone at home. I want to sit in my bed and play video games.
3: Don't you have a handheld?
2: Yeah, we both.
3: Oh.
2: So I won. Thank you. Thank you. Thank you.
3: How big?
2: Well, here's the thing.
3: Oh, boy.
2: Buckle up.
3: Oh, boy.
2: This gets weird. I want to start packing.
3: Packing what?
2: Packing, like, some stuff, because we're going to move in 2 years.
3: Oh, my God.
2: So I have ADHD.
3: Oh.
2: And so...
3: If you're packing it and putting it away for 2 years, get rid of it.
2: No, see, here's the thing. I'm buying things for the house now.
3: Oh, stop.
2: Because I'm going to need things for the house in 2 years that I don't need right now.
3: Oh, my God.
2: So I'm like, well, I can put those in boxes, and I can start packing slowly. And then in 2 years, when we move, because we're going to move in a house in 2 years, then it's less packing.
3: Well, at this point, you might as well pay for your tombstone, get your epitaph
2: honestly,
3: written, pick out your casket,
2: so if
3: make sure you have the suit that you're going to wear in said casket. Get all that ready.
2: Why not?
3: Yeah. I mean, you know, good to think ahead. Like Dolly Parton recording all that music before she died. Yeah.
2: So to loop the TV back into the situation.
3: Oh, right, yeah.
2: Because this all comes back together.
3: Sure.
2: So I thought, every week we get HelloFresh.
3: Mm-hmm. Why not just put an oven in the bedroom?
2: So listen, this
3: microwave,
2: all,
3: sink.
2: All of this is going to loop back together.
3: Yeah, I promise. Okay.
2: So every week we get HelloFresh. Once I take the food out, that's a cardboard box.
3: Oh, you can sit on it, make it into a couch.
2: That is the box I pack a week, every week.
3: Oh, so you're just doing it for the cardboard.
2: So every week I pack a box, and it's the HelloFresh box. I'm going to start packing up my games room.
3: Sure.
2: And I'm going to move the games room TV into the bedroom. It's massive. It's big.
3: Which one?
2: The big one. I have like a big 70-inch TV in the games room right now.
3: Oh, my God. So you're going to pack that up?
2: I'm going to start packing my games room up. So it's less for me to do in 2 years. So then by the time it comes in 2 years, I don't have to worry about it.
3: Let me tell you what's going to happen. You're going to pack all that up, and then you're going to move the big TV into the bedroom, and then you're going to have an empty room, and you're going to go, what are we going to do with this empty room? Let's fill it up again, and
2: it's going to be storage. No, it's going to be storage.
3: Sure. Why not the garage?
2: Boxes. It's going to be boxes.
3: Oh, of course, yes.
2: So then that room will be our moving room.
3: Well.
2: And then in 2 years, it'll be way less stressful.
3: There's no point arguing with logic.
2: I know.
3: Just, you know, look, you know what?
2: 2 years
3: Tyler,
2: early.
3: Why don't you tonight try this out for me, okay?
2: Okay.
3: I want you to pick out your outfit, wear it to bed. That way you don't have to get dressed in the morning.
2: That's actually not a bad idea.
3: Right?
2: Then that's one less thing I have to do the next day.
3: Totally.
2: I could also eat breakfast at night, so then when I wake up, I'm full, and then I don't have to make breakfast in the morning.
3: I had a co-host that did that before. He was eating next week's dinner. Didn't work out well for him.
2: I think I might know who that is.
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1: We got time here?
2: Yes.
1: All right.
2: Yeah, it's not going to take me long to review this.
1: Okay.
2: There's a new movie in theaters, and you need to go watch it. It's Coyote versus, is it Acme?
1: Yes. Okay. Well, what do you think it was?
2: No, I'll tell you why in a minute. Okay.
3: Acme has knowingly been making dangerous products for decades. Is there anyone in the whole world who cares what happens to the coyote at all?
4: Yeah, I do.
5: He's one of the most hardworking people I've ever met. He would never think of quitting. And I think everyone should be inspired by that.
2: Coyote versus Acme, or as Mitch called it, Coyote versus Acne.
1: No, that's teenagers.
2: Yes. It's a different version of that movie. If you don't know the lore behind this movie, I'm going to give you it in 30 seconds. Long story short, this movie was not supposed to be out. It was canceled because of the pandemic when the theater shut down. It's shelved by Warner Brothers. And then the developers, the producers of this movie said, we need to get this movie out because it's so good. So then fans rallied behind this movie. They were protesting dressed up as Coyote outside the Warner Bros. Offices. Then a new...
1: And then their horns all went, meet, meet.
2: Yeah, literally. Roadrunners started showing up. And then this new entertainment business place called Ketchup Entertainment decided to buy it for $50 million. They took a chance on it. And then the reviews started coming out saying this movie is fantastic. It debuted with 101% on Rotten Tomatoes.
1: How's that possible?
2: Because one of the reviewers decided to give it a bonus point because it was supposed to be shelved. And this movie is iconic. This movie is so good. Mitch and I went to see it. We were laughing hysterically the entire time. We were crying because it is so emotionally good. I'm not joking when I tell you, if you have kids, go see it in the theaters. Okay. And if you don't have kids, go see it in the theaters.
1: Okay.
2: The only other way I can describe this to you, and you know my love for the Super Mario Bros. Movie and the Galaxy movie.
1: Yeah, yeah.
2: This is my favorite movie of 2026.
1: I only have one question, though. And because you and I grew up with the Warner Brothers Looney Tunes,
2: yes,
1: right?
2: Yes, yes.
1: Let's just say there's a 5 or 6 year old kid who has never seen the Warner Brothers movies before in his life, but his mom and dad have fond memories. Are they going to go into this movie not having a clue of what's going on?
2: I mean, I get what you're saying, because you need to know that Coyote and Roadrunner and their backstory. They do a really good job at flashbacking to some of the original moments. Okay. And for the older generations, we're like, oh, I remember that. And then I think for the newer generation, it's like, oh, they do this all the time.
1: Did they have the rocket skates? Oh. Did they have the giant anvil?
2: Dude.
1: Did they have the bow and arrow?
2: When I tell you they have everything you want and more, they do. It is the most fun we've had in theaters in a very long time.
1: Okay.
2: And I don't say it lightly. Like, this could beat the Super Mario Galaxy movie this year for me.
1: Wow. That's high praise.
2: It is. It is really, really good. I can understand why they wanted this movie to come out. John Cena was fantastic.
1: Okay.
2: I couldn't give this a higher rating.
1: Really?
2: Yeah. The animation was fantastic. The live action elements were great. The jokes were amazing. I don't know. The way they even drew up the Looney Tunes characters, I've never seen them so good. I couldn't love this movie more. I could cry thinking about it.
1: I will take your recommendation and I will run it past the democratic process in my family, whether or not we're going to spend our scene points to go see it.
2: Go see it.
1: Okay.
2: Spend those damn scene points and go see it.
1: All right.
2: Meep, meep.
1: Meep, meep.
2: Meep, meep.
0: Big songs live here.

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3: 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Yo, Anita. Tyler Carr, I love this story. I love this story. There's a classic movie with Scott Bakula called Necessary Roughness, where an aging quarterback comes back to play for a college team. Because he has a year of eligibility.
4: Okay.
3: And I always thought, oh, what a cool premise. And actually, it's kind of roughly what my my hockey movie that I wrote years ago is about.
4: Okay.
3: That I finished the first draft, but never done anything since then. Anyways,
4: okay.
3: Anyways, here's a real life version of that. There is a guy down in San Jose, California, who is 48 years old. His name is Justin Buzzard. And he's going back to community college.
4: Okay, good for him.
3: Yeah.
4: Yeah.
3: And he's got three sons who all play high school football. And they're like, Dad, they have a football team. You should play for them. And he's like, well, what do you mean? And he's like, well, you're eligible. I mean, you can still play. And so at 48 years old.
4: Is he going to do it?
3: He hadn't played football in 30 years. 30 years.
4: Okay.
3: And he decided to suit up. Here he is.
5: I feel good. I mean, I'm sore all the time. I haven't hit anyone in a football game in 30 years. So that felt... that felt good to do. I came up with a pro-con list. The pro list was super long. The con list was, what if I got hurt? Just got home from practice and a little banged up. I mean, I'm just sprinting all the time, so my hamstrings are on fire. At the same time, I thought, man, I just realized I can do this.
4: I love that for him.
3: He is playing for the San Jose City College Jaguars.
4: Just goes to show that it's just never too late.
3: They showed highlights of him out there and his teammates high-fiving him.
4: Did he play well?
3: He played. He broke up a pass. Yeah. All the boys high-fived him. Another question they asked him was, what do the guys call you? He goes, some of them call me Mr. Buzzard.
4: Mr. Buzzard, that's amazing.
3: I mean, he's 30 years old than some of these guys.
4: Yeah, that's true. I mean, I just kind of live for it. I mean, the hamstrings and all that, that'll come with time.
3: Well, what I love...
4: give him like 2 weeks and who knows what he'll be capable of.
3: But I love the fact that his three kids are playing high school football.
4: Yeah.
3: And now they're working out together.
4: Yeah.
3: He said he put on 10 pounds of muscle.
4: Wow.
3: So he could go out there for tryouts.
4: Oh my God.
3: Yeah.
4: No, that's amazing.
3: I think it's just
4: a never too late moment, man. If you've been wanting to do something, why haven't you tried it?
3: It's inspiring.
4: Yeah, absolutely.
3: 48 years old playing his college football. It's incredible to say. And yeah. It's true.
4: There's still hope for you, Wheeler.
3: There's still hope for me.
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0: of Wheeler and Tyler. All the hits. Energy 106.
1: Tyler Carr.
2: Mm-hmm.
1: Tyler Carr.
2: Yes.
1: Tyler Carr.
2: Yes.
1: Are you curling this year?
2: Yes.
1: You haven't talked about it at all.
2: Well, we haven't played yet.
1: No, I know, but are you signed up?
2: Yes.
1: Same league?
2: Yes.
1: Keystone Curling League?
2: Yes.
1: Granite Curling Club?
2: Yes.
1: You got your parking spot?
2: No. Maybe not, actually. No, we have. We've signed up. It's starting a little later this year. And the league has changed a little bit because it's actually so popular now that they had to kind of, because before we were in three different time slots during Sundays. It was like 11 a.m., 1 p.m., and 4 p.m. But the 11 a.m. we were sharing with another league. But now that we've grown so much, we had to have our third own time slot on Sundays.
3: Wow.
2: So, yeah, the league is massive, big massive this year. But, yeah, same team, Rock Bottoms, back for a fourth year?
3: Yeah, I think so.
2: Fourth year?
3: Wow.
2: Or third year? I think fourth year. It's got to be fourth year. But yeah, we're doing it again.
3: At this point, I have questions.
2: Okay.
3: Do you have your own slider? Or have you moved on to curling shoes?
2: Oh, no. I've had curling shoes since day one.
3: Oh.
2: Yeah, I always said I'm not going to play the best, but I'm going to look the best.
3: Do you have more than one broom?
2: Yeah.
3: How many?
2: Two.
3: Ooh.
2: Don't use the other one as much. Mm. I like the lighter brooms.
3: What kind of gloves are you using? Are you using Goldline? Are you using Asham?
2: Ones that keep my hands warm. And I actually...
3: But you don't use like grippy ones for sweeping?
2: Nah,
3: no?
2: No, I have enough. I have enough grip. I do get the Costco size pack of heaters for the mitts because my hands get really cold.
3: Mm.
2: But yeah.
3: Do you have a bag that is specifically for your curling stuff?
2: No, because we have a locker.
3: Wow.
2: We rent a locker.
3: Wow. Okay. Mm-hmm. My goodness. Mm-hmm.
2: Yep. So we don't need to bring bags. We just bring our, we bring a bag, we put our stuff in, and then we're good for the season.
3: Are you still throwing first?
2: I think so.
3: Okay.
2: That's what I would like.
3: You like throwing first?
2: Yeah.
3: Yeah.
2: Because I think that sometimes people put first as like not as important as the other ones.
3: No, you're setting up the guards.
2: Yeah, you set up the game.
3: Very important.
2: I see when I throw good guards how much easier it is for everybody else after me. Mm-hmm. So. And there's less pressure a little bit. Because, you know, if you mess up a guard, there's still three other people to fix things.
3: What are your expectations going into this year, personally and as a team?
2: Spiced rum and Coke.
3: Good. Excellent. That's a good start.
2: Chicken fingers and fries at the restaurant.
3: Good.
2: And vibes.
3: Perfect. How many Bondsbeals are you going to play in this year? Because I know you played a few outside of your league.
2: Yeah, we're doing, I think, just the Bison one again.
3: You're not going to do the glow-in-the-dark one?
2: No, we haven't done that in a few years.
3: Summer.
2: But the Bison one's fun. Like, that's the one at the Keystone. It's a good time.
3: You should try and do the outdoor one, too.
2: Also, they're doing the... I'm going to say something wrong here. The Canadian Curling Championships this year? Something? The same week?
3: There's usually something? One that's being held, whether it be seniors or men's or juniors or something. There's usually always being something held.
2: No, but this is a big deal.
3: Of course it's a big deal.
2: Like, this is this
3: thing. Kind of like the senior men's championships that are going on for golf right now at Niagara. Todd Fanning had a rough day yesterday. I'm cheering for Todd Fanning. Big fan of Todd Fanning.
2: Here's where it is. The Granite Curling Club in Winnipeg, Canada, will play host to the World Mixed Doubles Qualification event in 2027.
3: Oh, so next year.
2: Yeah, that's in April. But they're doing something else. They're always doing stuff. But there's a big, big thing happening at the Granite this year. Mm. That might be it. But...
3: My boys are all signed up, ready to go for year two.
2: It's the best.
3: Yeah, man.
2: I love it. Mm-hmm. It's like the community vibe, but also get some exercise in.
3: Yep.
2: Nothing strategy. Wrong with that. Yes.
3: Good strategy game.
2: And I low-key, I'll be honest, since we're being honest here. Once you sign up on a team on a specific day, it's a lot easier to say no to other things.
3: Well, yeah, it's a commitment.
2: But it's amazing.
3: Yeah.
2: So you just know on Sundays... It's curling days. Mm-hmm. Nobody can take that away from you.
3: Right. Sorry, I can't. Got curling.
2: I got curling.
3: Yeah, I got curling. And then people go, totally understand. It's not like, well, can you skip it? No.
2: It's curling.
3: No, that is hardwired in. That is curling day.
2: Manitoba can't skip curling.
3: Oh, I see what you did there.
2: Mm-hmm.
3: Yeah. Mm-hmm. Not going to let any hacks ruin your day.
2: Exactly.
3: Yeah.
2: I'll sure hit them on the button
3: if they
2: try and get in my way.
3: Don't you try and hogline all my time.
2: Okay. I don't think we need to do anymore.
3: When do you start?
2: I have no idea.
3: No?
2: They haven't sent our schedule
3: yet. Glad you're so committed.
2: No, they haven't sent the schedule yet. Once they send the schedule, then we'll be in and it'll be fine.
3: Fine.
2: Whatever.
3: Fine. Good luck.
2: Thanks.
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1: All the hits. Energy 106.
2: My name is Dave Wheeler. That's Tyler Carr. Do you mind if I make a quick phone call here?
3: No.
4: Dial that number, please.
3: This number?
2: Yeah, the dial that number.
3: Who this?
2: Just dial that number. Hopefully they answer.
3: Oh, dang it, I messed up because you made me laugh. Well, because I recognized the number.
2: Oh, thank
3: so
2: God.
3: So it threw me off. It wasn't until the end, though. That's so funny. Who it is?
2: You know who it is.
3: Oh, I know who it is. I don't know if she's up yet.
2: She better be.
3: Oh, yeah, she is.

0: Hi, we have a caller. I'm not able to take the caller.
1: You want to call the, house phone instead?
2: Yeah, let me see. Is she up? Yeah. Okay. Do I remember the house number? Yeah.
1: I certainly hope so. I remember mine.
2: No, I don't remember it.
1: Come on.
2: I'm trying to remember it.
1: Dude.
2: Trying to... Wait.
3: I don't remember it.
1: How do you not remember?
2: Oh my God, I don't remember it. How do I not remember my... No, it makes me sad. How do I not remember...
1: Wouldn't you have it in your phone?
2: No.
1: Not even...
2: I don't call it. I just call their cells, but I don't remember it, and I should. I used to... It makes me sad. I feel like a piece of my childhood just died.
1: I would agree.
2: How do I not remember my childhood number? I grew up with that number.
1: I remember mine.
2: And it sucks because in Swan River, pretty much every single number starts with 281.
1: Okay, so 204, 281.
2: I got nothing.
1: Like complete blank.
2: I have nothing.
1: Oh, that's embarrassing. We're going to do open phones here in about half an hour. Feel free to roast Tyler Carr when we do that.
2: Why don't I remember? No one's making me kind of sad, actually.
1: It should. You should feel all the shame.
2: No, I have nothing. Okay. I don't even know
1: what
2: the first...
1: Okay, hang on. Think about the kitchen. Think about your home.
2: I know
1: think
2: I am.
1: About,
2: I'm pissed. That's what I'm doing, piano. And it's going to make me cry.
1: Think about at school when you had to call mom because you weren't feeling well and she was at home.
2: I know. That's what I would do. One.
1: Think of yourself looking at...
2: 281. Maybe I just need to type it out. No, I don't know it. Why don't I know it? It's stressing me out
1: okay,
2: a little bit.
1: I'm here to help.
2: It's stressing me out.
1: I'm here to help.
2: No, but it's kind of stressing me out because I'm like, why did I just forget a whole part of my life? Like, do I not remember other things?
1: Close your eyes for a second. Close your eyes. I want you to imagine that you're at Grandma Lena's.
2: Mm-hmm.
1: Blessing.
2: Insane.
1: And Grandma Lena says, call your mother and tell her to
2: she doesn't
1: pick
2: sound
1: you
2: like
1: up.
2: This. She doesn't sound like
1: yeah,
2: this.
1: Yeah, I'm sick of your crap, but it's time to go
2: home. She doesn't
1: home.
2: Talk like that, though. Okay, so 204-281.
1: Do you remember the pattern?
2: No.
1: Is it a pattern you've ever
2: no,
1: used as your lock on your phone?
2: No.
1: You want to text your... I'm going to text your sister and I'll see if she knows.
2: She does. She's also at my parents right now.
1: Oh.
2: Why don't I remember it? Like, does everybody remember their childhood phone numbers? Does everybody... Is this something that I'm not supposed to forget? Is this... If it just feels sad because that's something that I don't know. No, it's not even about like we're getting texts being like, just text your sister, do this, or like.
1: Oh, I'm texting your sister. She's texting me back.
2: But it's
1: right
2: not going to help my feelings on this. I just need the first number.
1: 204.
2: Yeah, I know that. 281.
1: Your sister's texting me back right now.
2: Is she actually?
1: Yeah.
2: She's awake.
1: Yeah, apparently. Oh, she stopped.
2: Oh,
1: she started again.
2: And the worst part is she's in Swan right now. She's at the house. She literally could pick up the phone.
1: We'll just call her.
2: Oh, my God.
1: Tell her to put your mom on.
2: Where is my mom? Why isn't she picking up?
1: Yeah, call your sister. I got to remind her that she owes me a bet.
2: Yeah. She's still in bed.
1: No. She's awake.
2: Did she text you?
1: I see the bubbles moving.
2: Yeah, I can't do this right now. I'm stressed out. No, I think I got it. Wait. No, I don't remember it. It's not 281. It's 731.
1: You were way... Samson.
2: Sorry. 281s, 281s, 731s. Those were the two. And we had a 731. Is it? I think. Did I get it? I think I
4: Your
2: just.
4: Call
2: no,
4: has
2: I, think,
4: been full.
2: I think I got it. I think I just remember. I think I just remembered it in real time.
1: Okay.
2: If not, we're calling a random house in Swan. Oh, no.
1: Was it?
2: Yes.
4: Tell you
2: okay.
4: The
2: no,
4: number
2: wait.
4: You
2: no.
4: Called is
1: not. Wait, okay. Hold. Okay. So here.
2: Yes.
1: Here.
2: Show it to me. Yeah. Was I call? Okay.
1: You got it?
2: I messed up. Yeah. That's hilarious. Oh my God, this is ridiculous. This better be worth it. All of this because I have no idea what's going on. Also, I had it I had the four numbers. They just weren't in the right. Well, let's. I'm over this. This is stupid. Show me the number again. Was it 281? I thought. I hate this, Wheeler. What are you doing to me
1: right
2: now?
1: You know what? Tell you what. Tell you what.
2: I'm over this.
1: Wait, hang on. Deep breath.
2: You're stressing me out. You're making me feel so old.
1: Think of Candace Ray. Think of Candace Ray. Deep breath in. Hold at the top.
2: I feel old.
1: And
2: I don't want to feel old. Everybody, also, thank you for texting in saying, hey, we all remember our childhood numbers.
1: We'll try.
2: Do I just not care about my childhood?
1: Yeah, there's a lot to block out there, I can imagine.
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2: There's big changes in the household again, Tyler Carr.
3: Yes.
2: But never a dull moment, as we always say in my household.
3: Yeah.
2: Never a dull moment.
3: Mm-hmm.
2: Big changes.
3: Yeah, what was the big change again?
2: Well, number one, I'm retiring.
3: Oh, yeah. I keep forgetting.
2: Yeah, so July 30th of 2027 is my last day on air on morning radio in Winnipeg.
3: Mm-hmm.
2: And we recently, my wife and I, if you missed the story, I got a phone call from over the summer. I got a phone call from a friend of mine that I used to play hockey with and graduated with up in northern Alberta, who said, hey, so my daughter is dating this hockey player, and he just signed with the Winnipeg Blues, which is our junior A team here.
3: Oh, yeah, your billet.
2: Yeah, and he said, would you be interested in billeting?
3: Right.
2: And I said, what position does he play? And he said, goalie. And I said, nope.
3: Yeah.
2: And then after talking to my wife, we said, yep.
3: Yep.
2: And so we had a 17-year-old junior hockey player living in our house now for coming up on 3 weeks. And over the weekend, he celebrated his 18th birthday.
3: Oh, a big one.
2: Yesterday, as a matter of fact.
3: A big birthday.
2: Big, big birthday.
3: 18.
2: 18.
3: Oh, my.
2: And so as you can imagine, his mother back in Edmonton was like, oh, I'm missing my baby's 18th birthday. It's like, don't worry. We're going to take him out. We're going to spoil him. So we started off the day, just, you know, some happy birthdays and a nice breakfast. And then we had to go to the mall, so we got him an ice cap.
3: That's cute.
2: Yeah. And from there, we went to the King's Head.
3: Okay.
2: Well, look, he's not much of a drinker.
3: That's
2: but
3: fair.
2: I was like, look, it's a rite of passage.
3: Mm-hmm.
2: On your 18th birthday, you got to have a beer.
3: Yeah, legally.
2: And so we went to the King's Head. We brought the kids. We had some lunch, watched the football game.
3: Good spot.
2: And he said, he goes, you guys have MGD? I'm like, it's an English pub. They're not going to have MGD. And they
3: What's
2: did.
3: What's MGD?
2: Miller Genuine Draft.
3: Oh, yeah, no.
2: And I said, bring him a 1919, which is one of my favorite local beers.
3: Yeah, obviously.
2: And so he really enjoyed that.
3: Good. Okay.
2: So after there, we took him to the old St. Boniface Cathedral.
3: Oh, beautiful.
2: Yeah. And actually, it was funny. He's like, oh, my God. I remember in grade 11, we did like a whole the semester on Louis Riel. And so we got to see his final resting place. And he was like very intrigued.
3: Oh, my gosh.
2: And from there, on the way home, we stopped in and grabbed what a lot of people feel is a staple for birthdays in the province of Manitoba, which is a
3: honey dill sauce?
2: Genie cake.
3: Oh, God.
2: So he had never heard of genie cake before.
3: Okay, okay.
2: My wife was like, oh, you have to have a genie.
3: Oh, yeah.
2: If you're going to be living in Winnipeg, you have to have a genie cake.
3: And so he didn't know the drama, the lore,
2: and
3: nothing.
2: And I looked at him
3: it.
2: And I said, I am very curious to see your reaction.
3: Did you give him any warning?
2: I did. I said, the cake is very divisive. I said, I'm not a big fan of it. I said, but my wife who grew up with it, for her, that is tasting memories.
3: Right, right. Yeah, Mitch is the same way. I'm curious to know though, what did Oscar say?
2: I'm gonna play you the audio.
3: Okay,
2: here, we happen to take a video
3: because it's different going into it. Yeah, okay. Here we go. This is Oscar on his 18th birthday trying a genie's cake for the first time.
4: There we go.
3: Uh-oh.
4: Is it? I see where you're coming from, though.
5: I mean,
4: Manitoba tradition.
5: You guys make sure you try a little bit of the chocolate there, too.
4: Well, I got the chocolate on it.
3: So, wait, did he like it?
2: No.
3: No, okay.
2: No.
3: What did he say? What was his review?
2: He said, honestly, what he said was, he goes, it tastes like icing and wet paper.
3: I mean,
2: and that was coming from a non-biased, that was a first timer. Mm-hmm. He said, he goes, am I missing something? He goes, am I supposed to eat it differently? And then my wife said, well, try the cookie bottom. And he said, that's cookie?
3: Yeah.
2: So again,
3: hey,
2: I'm just telling you what his review was.
3: And I will say this, you still supported local on his birthday. You
2: absolutely
3: bought the cake.
2: Yep.
3: Maybe never again for him, but who knows?
2: Also, big update on the whole billet situation.
3: What?
2: And I'll tell you about that coming up next.
3: Okay.
2: Oh, it's a big one.
3: Okay. All right.
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3: Just to recap, my wife and I agreed to take on to billet a hockey player, which is something I did back when I was 16 years old. I billeted in Fort Saskatchewan, Alberta.
4: Okay.
3: And stayed with a lovely family, Miles and Debbie, and I had a roommate named Trevor Rounce, who was a goaltender.
4: Mm-hmm.
3: I've been surrounded by goaltenders my whole life, man.
4: Yeah.
3: My whole life.
4: Sorry to hear.
3: And Trevor Rounce and I, we still keep in contact to this day. He's living out in Calgary. He's a Sparky. Good dude. And so when the opportunity came up, I got a phone call from a friend of mine that I used to play with saying, hey, my daughter's dating this hockey player. He needs a billet. He's playing for the Winnipeg Blues. Would you be interested? And so my wife and I talked about it. And she says, you know what? Time to pay that forward. You know, yeah. Family gave you a home. And so time to do the same. And so we agreed to take on this young man by the name of Oscar Hazen, who had played with the Junior Oilers in Edmonton.
4: Okay.
3: Pretty good goaltender. And he showed up about 3 weeks ago with his mom and brought all his bags in, and honestly, it was super weird. He's tall. He's like 6'1", and all three of our, like, perfect example. We were at the mall yesterday, and we had all three of them with us. So we had Oscar and our two kids, and we bumped into somebody and said, "Oh, are these your children?" Said just two of them, but I mean, like he fit right in.
4: He's
3: tall. He's pale. He's thin.
4: He seems nice.
3: Yeah, very very nice guy.
4: Checks the boxes.
3: Yeah. And
4: how long is he going to stay with you for? How long is the season?
3: Well, the idea was that he was going to stay until the end of the year, which would probably going to be April, May, depending on how they did in the regular season.
4: Mm-hmm.
3: And he got word that he was going to be the starting goaltender for the Blues this season.
4: Exciting.
3: They had an exhibition game in Selkirk on Saturday. And I got a text message from him saying, after the game, he said, "Hey, is everyone still up? We need to have a quick chat." And I said, "Yeah." I said, "Candace is still in Pinawa." I said, "But me and the boys are still awake."
4: Okay.
3: And so we got home about an hour later, and he said, "I've been traded." And we all said, "What do you mean? You just
4: already?
3: Got
4: ready?
3: Like you were literally at Royal Sports earlier today, picking up new pants that the team issued you, and they
4: so
3: told
4: is he
3: you
4: leaving.
3: We told you you're the starting goaltender. Where'd you get traded to?" He said, "Red Lake, Ontario, which is about a 5-hour drive. So it's not like he can commute." And so
4: he's leaving.
3: He's packing up his bags.
4: Like right now, he's packing up
3: he's
4: his bags.
3: Packing up his bags,
4: and he's leaving.
3: That's it.
4: Where is he going to live? Now they have to figure that out?
3: I guess.
4: Is that how quickly that happens?
3: Yep.
4: That's crazy.
3: Yep.
4: So he lived with you for a few weeks?
3: That's
4: not
3: it.
4: Even?
3: Like almost 3 weeks, not even.
4: And now he's gone?
3: No, he's gone.
4: When's he actually leaving? Today?
3: Sometime this week.
4: What?
3: Yeah.
4: Huh?
3: I know.
4: That's crazy.
3: We were as shy. Like, honestly, like, the kids were super bummed because the kids really, like...
4: Well, yeah, they got into it.
3: They really liked it, and he had never grown up with siblings. He was an only child. And so he loved having Angus and Odin around, and they got along great.
4: Is he stressed?
3: Well, I mean, it's...
4: He's only 18.
3: He literally just turned 18 yesterday, and it's like, well, welcome to junior hockey.
4: I guess you're moving again?
3: Yep.
4: By yourself this

0: Yeah, that's sad.
1: I agree.
0: He was ready to. Yeah, that's kind of disappointing. But so does that mean that we found a new goalie?
1: So there was three in camp.
0: Uh-huh.
1: And so they traded him. Now they had this, have their,
0: so
1: their two.
0: I have questions. Was he not performing?
1: No, he was playing great. Like, they named him starter. So they named him starter for the regular season.
0: Why get rid of him?
1: Because he had, I guess he was a blue chipper. And they're like, they ended up getting two players for him in return.
0: Oh, my God. Okay. That's a lot to deal with.
1: Yeah.
0: Especially when you're 18. That's like a lot of, you know what I mean? Like, you want to set up. It's already hard enough that he had to move away.
1: Right.
0: And now, I kind of feel bad for him, actually.
1: And we were talking about it yesterday, because we took him to the King's Head for his birthday yesterday. And he said, you know, he goes, I've heard a lot of guys complain about their builds. He goes, honestly, I'm bummed to leave you guys. I feel like I found a great spot. Like, you guys are a great family. And I was really looking forward to spending the year, but I got to go.
0: That's crazy. There's some mental health stuff in there, because that's sad for him.
1: Well, I mean, imagine. So that's at a junior level.
0: Right.
1: He's got a girlfriend back home, but imagine somebody who's playing professionally.
0: Right.
1: He's got a family.
0: Totally.
1: It's like, okay, I got traded. We got to pick up and go.
0: I guess we're leaving our life immediately.
1: Mm-hmm.
0: I mean,
1: say goodbye to all your friends and your school.
0: I guess, and then when you're in the NHL, at least you have a lot of money.
1: Well,
0: that's one thing that helps.
1: It helps.
0: Like, Oscar's 18, just turned 18. You don't have a ton of money to move around and be a moving gypsy like that.
1: Totally.
0: Like, it's, oh, well.
1: Yeah.
0: Damn.
1: So you want to move in?
0: I guess.
1: We got room.
0: Yeah. We'll find you a new billet. I'll find you one.
1: Well, it's funny. My wife and I kind of asked about that and said, you know, are we willing to take on another one? And we were kind of like, I don't know. This one just kind of happened by fate. It was like a phone call from a friend.
0: You guys are grieving now.
1: Yeah, kind of a little bit. It's like a little weird.
0: It is. I don't know.
1: It's also coincidental that we're literally driving to Edmonton this week, and he's got to go back there. So we're thinking about just doing a convoy, and drive him back together.
0: That's crazy.
1: It is a little weird.
0: No, this is weird. I don't know, man.
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2: 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Pardon me, Delica. I'm going to need a special kind of music for this next story, please.
3: Okay.
2: Lots of people know what sound that is. Shaken, not stirred. Yes, Moneypenny.
3: Backflips.
2: Backflips?
3: I don't know. I just assume. Does he do backflips?
2: Not really, no.
3: Well, what does he do?
2: Jumps? He's more of a blunt instrument.
3: A blunt instrument?
2: Yeah.
3: Oh, like a knife?
2: Yeah, he's not a ninja. He's more of a brute force, get the job done kind of special agent.
3: Wouldn't it be cooler if he did backflips?
2: For those that don't know, I have a special love affair with James Bond, as do a lot of people here in Winnipeg, as...
3: Okay, one sec. Be quiet. You may continue.
2: There it is.
3: You may continue.
2: James Bond is based on a Winnipegger by the name of William Stephenson. Kind of a cool story. You should ask somebody if you don't know. Now, the reason why I'm bringing all this up is that official casting is underway. According to a new report, Amazon MGM, who owns Bond and 007, has begun issuing test deals to actors genuinely in contention, moving the search past speculative rumors into formal proceedings, which means they are actively searching now. Now, there's a lot of people
3: for
2: saying...
3: For the new James Bond.
2: That's right. A lot of people are saying, like, oh, we know who it is. And MGM's saying, no, you don't, because we don't know. But they have said, Amy Pascal said, if you were to bet on us making the announcement before the end of this calendar year, that would be a really good bet. And that's about the most she was willing to tip her hat.
3: Who is the James Bond right now?
2: Well, Daniel Craig is the most recent one.
3: Yeah.
2: Okay.
3: There's been another one?
2: No.
3: Okay.
2: There's been nothing. There's been a lot of rumors about Jacob Elordi.
3: Yeah.
2: Calum Turner.
3: Yeah.
2: The reason why you're thinking, oh, there's another one, is we got 007 First Light.
3: Right.
2: Which was the video game.
3: Right. Okay.
2: And I believe...
3: Those are the two options?
2: No. Jack Loudon, Jack Barton have also been mentioned in there.
3: I say get weird. Go with Jack Black.
2: Could you imagine?
3: Why not?
2: No one will suspect him as an agent.
3: Watch out as he fights with instruments.
2: Here's what we do know. Steven Knight is behind the script. He's the one that did Peaky Blinders.
3: Okay.
2: And Denis Villeneuve, Canadian, who directed the Dune movies, is going to be directing.
3: Seth Rogen. Could you imagine?
2: You know. The producers
3: wouldn't be able to be blunt about it.
2: The producers are aiming for a grounded, modern, and really different interpretation of the character. Contenders are reportedly skewing younger to allow the chosen actor to carry the franchise over multiple films.
3: Seth Meyers.
2: Seth Meyers? Like the talk show host?
3: No, like the guy that does Trek? Did I get his name wrong? Mike Myers. I want Trek.
2: He would do it.
3: Yeah.
2: He's a little old.
3: Yeah, well, it would just be new. It wouldn't be, I guess. I'm just trying here.
2: I like the guy that plays Loki.
3: Tom Hiddleston.
2: I think he'd be good.
3: I'm going back to Jack Black. Instruments of torture.
2: I'm here, ladies and gentlemen.
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3: Good?
4: Fine, why?
3: What are you thinking about? You've got your head down. It looks like you're deep in thought or something. No?
4: Like, what am I thinking about, like, at this exact moment?
3: Yeah, well, you got anything on your mind? Want to get anything off your chest?
4: Do you really want to know?
3: I do. I actually really do. Floor is yours.
4: Okay.
3: Oh, no.
4: Well, this
3: on second thought, maybe not.
4: No. This is on the heels of something that happened to me recently. I was actually out in your hood, out in Transcona, and because the civil engineering is all wonky out there.
3: I love it.
4: I came to a T intersection. Mm-hmm. But at the end of the T intersection, I was staring at a house. Okay. Yeah. All right.
3: Okay.
4: So in that house was a large bay window.
3: Okay.
4: Okay. So if you live in Transcona, you probably know the one I'm talking about.
3: Probably.
4: I don't know the people who live there.
3: Okay.
4: But there was a dude there doing his thing in his house. Mm-hmm. I would say, again, I didn't get a good look.
3: Like watching TV?
4: Yeah.
3: Okay.
4: But I'd say maybe mid-50s. That he'd been working on it in his beer belly for a couple decades.
3: Yeah, at the spike.
4: I couldn't tell if he was in maybe swim shorts or underwear, but he was, he was enjoying his couch time or his little recliner time.
3: With open blinds.
4: Yeah. And I kind of thought to myself, do you have a responsibility as the proprietor of said house, if you're at a T intersection and you've got people like staring down the barrel of your house?
3: No, it's showtime.
4: Is it?
3: Yeah.
4: So I mean,
3: that means
4: if I get out of the shower and I want to go stand in front of the tube while I'm drying off,
3: I mean,
4: it's like, yo, I am in my domicile. You pulled up on me, creeper. Why are you looking?
3: I mean, okay.
4: And then that got me, you asked, so that got me thinking further.
3: Uh-huh.
4: Anyone that lives down, like, say, Portage or even Nairn that has, you know.
3: Some homes on Cordon.
4: Right.
3: Yeah.
4: So, I mean, do you have a responsibility? And then I got me even thinking even further. People who live, like, five in high rises that are five stories or above, are you just rocking the birthday suit all the time in front of the window, kind of hanging out, you know, just drinking your coffee in front of the window because you know no one can look up? That's what you want to know? That's what I think about.
3: Do you want my honest opinion?
4: Sure.
3: Your eyes were the ones looking.
4: I'm driving!
3: I know, but like, trying to stand ground, it's like, well, the window's there, but then there's the road, there's the trees, there's this and that. It's like, you don't have to look in the window. If you see something you don't like, you can look away. It's like in your house, it's your house.
4: Okay, so that's kind of my question. Like, is there a responsibility that you have to act accordingly if you are, you know, within eye shot? Because what if kids are walking
3: I
4: by?
3: I know, that's where I get weird is like, well, if kids are looking, then I'm like, yeah, close the blinds. But in this case, he wasn't fully nude.
4: No.
3: Right, so I think as long as you've got even, I mean, yeah. It's just,
4: Do you have, is... Great question for the loud line.
3: Yeah.
4: 204-478-8040. Text in live if you like. 204-452-1061. If
3: you're in your house, so
4: right.
3: You should be allowed to do whatever you want to do.
4: Well.
3: Yeah.
4: Well.
3: Yeah.
4: Within reason.
3: Right. But it's like, okay, I mean, if you're going to do something like more than that, you're going to close the blinds or you're going to go to a different room.
4: Okay, so there is a responsibility.
3: But, like, that's what
4: so
3: I mean.
4: So there is
3: like,
4: a responsibility.
3: Where do you draw the line?
4: Exactly. So that is a contrast from you're in your house, you can do whatever you want
3: as long
4: as you close the blinds.
3: I'm admitting that. It's just I don't know where the line gets drawn. Because I don't think...
4: That's what I'm thinking about.
3: In your circumstance, I don't think he was doing anything wrong.
4: He wasn't. I didn't say that.
3: I know.
4: Me thinking further going, is there a certain responsibility?
3: Mm-hmm.
4: You asked what I was thinking. That's what I'm thinking.
3: Okay. We'll get some texts at 204-452-1061. And the loud line is...
4: Be careful.
3: No,
4: don't dive in here. Make sure you're wearing protection when you jump in here.
3: I've written that down.

106, all the hits. It's Bruno Mars, Risk It All. I'm Macy Hall, and this song is the song that got Chapel Roan originally dropped from her label, because when it released, it was such a flop back in 2020. But now, 6 years later, it's absolutely a hit. It's Pink Pony Club.

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1: Energy 106, all the hits. They just said they hate their younger fans. We'll talk more about Cat's Eye coming up after the weekend. 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

0: 106. Cat's Eye low-key just said they hate their younger fans. Hi, it's Macy, and Cat's Eye has recently kicked off their Wild World Tour, and much to their surprise, their fan base is a lot younger than they thought. Videos started going viral online of the crowds sounding and looking very, very young, when it's obvious that Cat's Eye wants to appeal to a much older adult audience. Now, this is apparent through their newest single, Hootie Fruity. It's a very sexy song, and the music video was a bit risque. Of course, nothing's wrong with that. I myself am a huge fan of Cat's Eye, but I'm 25 years old. Now, this whole situation has caused a stir online between Cat's Eye's adult fans and the parents of the kids that are taking these young kids to these concerts. Everybody's fighting about who Cat's Eye's target audience actually is. But Cat's Eye has seemingly responded to the drama by releasing a new shirt on their merch store that reads, quote, "I'm Cat's Eye's target audience, available only in adult sizes." So fans think this is kind of their way of clapping back, saying that their target audience is indeed adults. Hi, Jen, you have some comments about this.
1: My daughter is 10 and loves Cat's Eye, and I love that for her. So it's so funny. Like, I feel like there's like a market for artists to just appease to like these preteens and then just like stay there. Just stay there and love that age group.
0: Yeah, I agree.
1: Why do you have to evolve? Why do you have to change and become more sexual? And, you know, like, why?
0: There's this idea that people have been talking about in recent years about how there isn't media for that middle age group. Like, usually that 10 to, like, 16 age group where you're not quite a child, but you're not quite an adult. And it's really lacking in today's society. Like, I think back to when I was that age and there were like Hannah Montana, you know, like that was an artist that I looked up to. But you're so right. It is kind of missing for that age group. So it's like, what are the kids supposed to like these days?
1: Exactly. What else is for them?
0: Right.
1: Like, there's nothing.
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Energy 106. The baddest biddies aren't in LA. They're in Winnipeg, Manitoba. That's Ain't in LA, Adela. You may know Adela. She's very close to Cat's Eye. Did you get a second to watch that show, Pop Star Academy, on Netflix when it first came out? It was all about creating a global girl group, which would eventually turn out to be Cat's Eye. Now, Adela was a fan favorite during the show, but the votes just didn't help her out, and she did unfortunately get eliminated. But I love Adela because she is proof that rejection is redirection. She's out here killing it. She's absolutely going to be a top pop girly one day. This is just the beginning of her career. All the hits, Energy 106.

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Energy 106 on the hits. I'm Macy Hall, and that's Zara Larsson. She recently said she does not want to be nominated for Best New Artist at the Grammys, even though she could totally qualify with all of the success that she's had in the last year or so. She's been in the industry for 13 years, and she says getting nominated and possibly even winning that award would mean that none of her progress even mattered. Here's Bruno Mars on Energy 106.

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0: Energy 106. I'm Macy Hall, and a new approach to 911 calls in Winnipeg could be coming soon, especially when it comes to mental health. The city's executive policy committee has unanimously voted to send the Winnipeg Community Crisis Model to City Council for vote. The idea is pretty simple. If you call 911 or somebody else calls 911, but the situation doesn't actually need police, firefighters, or paramedics, the call could go straight to a community organization that's better equipped to handle those types of calls. The mayor says a review found that more than 10,000 calls a year could potentially be handled this way. Council still has to approve the plan, and the province would also need to come on board before that can be put into place.
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Energy 106. Bruno Mars, he just announced he's extending his The Romantic Tour into 2027. He's got almost 25 new dates. Here's The Weeknd on Energy 106.

Energy 106. I'm Macy Hall. And it's been speculated for a while, basically since her album Man's Best Friend came out, that Sabrina Carpenter would be going on a Man's Best Friend World Tour. But it seems like we could be getting closer and closer to that announcement. There is a concert information leaker online. Nobody knows who this person is, but they have been right more times than one. And they say that in a couple of months, we could be getting that Man's Best Friend tour announcement. Take it with a grain of salt. Well, that's what they're saying. Energy 106.

Energy 106, Olivia Rodrigo. I'm Macy Hall. And you can call her mother, officially, Lady Gaga. Just welcomed her first child into the world. This is her with Bruno Mars on Energy 106.

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Energy 106, is this the future of advertising? They're going to start selling pieces of the sky as ad space. We'll talk more after Dominic Fike. This is Baby Doll on Energy 106.

0: Energy 106. Is this the future of advertising? They're going to start selling pieces of the sky as ad space. Hi, it's Macy. Did you hear about this crazy advertising stunt that happened in Toronto? Drone advertising. You know those like drone shows that sometimes are held in place of fireworks shows? Well, some companies have started turning them into free-floating billboards. It happened last week at night. A swarm of drones lit up the sky by President's Choice to promote their new AI health chatbot. The thing is, there aren't very many rules against what they're calling drone advertising, and because this technology is advancing so fast, it's going to be hard for us to keep up. Experts warn that this is something that could get worse before it even gets better. People are worried about a number of things. You know, the sky being littered with ads. What kind of pollution is this going to cause? Noise pollution, light pollution. Some people even say they wouldn't support businesses if they advertise in this way.
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0: Energy 106. It's official. Manitoba is picking a time and sticking to it. It was announced earlier this week that Manitoba is officially moving to permanent daylight saving time. This decision comes after the poll from a few months ago and is based on public votes. They said that most of us voted for permanent daylight savings time, which means on November 1st, we will not be moving our clocks back to standard time. It also means that we're joining a few of the other provinces that have already transitioned to permanent time, including BC, Yukon, Saskatchewan, Alberta, and the Northwest Territories. Premier Wab Kanoo says that daylight savings is good for businesses, good for mental health, and good for parents. I would even say it's good for pet parents, too. Like, my cat doesn't understand the time changes. Now she won't be yelling at me when her dinner is an hour late.
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Energy 106, Olivia Rodrigo, that's Drop Dead from her newest album, You Seem Pretty Sad for a Girl So In Love. She's about to head out on the Unraveled tour. This is Frank Walker on Energy 106. I go down.

Energy 106, all the hits. I'm Macy Hall, and your next shot at getting on the standby list for the Energy Jet Dream Vacation is coming up right in early 8:05 on Monday morning. 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

Energy 106. It's Ella Langley, Choosing Texas. One of the biggest songs of the year. It's been number one for like 12 straight weeks, breaking record after record. This is Shaboozy on Energy 106.

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I'm Macy Hall, and the Energy Jet Dream Vacation is back this year. 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
1: Waking up next to you. 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

106. It's Adela, ain't in L.A. And she's right. The baddest biddies aren't in L.A. They're here in Winnipeg, Manitoba. Am I right? All the hits. 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

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It's Taylor Swift. Rumor has it she's feeling a little extra inspired after she got married this summer. And a source close to her says that she's been writing music. We may be getting new TS music soon. Here's Somber on Energy 106.

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Has your mom ever tried to intervene in your love life? This former NFL star's mom wanted him to marry Taylor Swift. It's not Travis Kelce. Tell you who after Ren for short. First, Olivia Rodrigo on Energy 106.

Energy 106, all the hits. Has your mom ever tried to play Cupid in your life? She tried to set you up with her neighbor Susie's daughter, same age kind of thing. Turns out that's totally a thing that moms do. Moms all over the world. Colin Kaepernick, former NFL quarterback, just revealed his mom tried to set him up with Taylor Swift. She has no connections to Taylor Swift, by the way. She basically just said, you know who you'd be cute with? Taylor Swift. You should call Taylor up. He then had to explain to her, you know, that's not how it works, Mom. Plus, Taylor's not really my type. Although she was always destined to be with an

0: NFL player, as she did say, I do, to Travis Kelce just a few months ago at Madison Square Garden.
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What's up? I'm Macy Hall. Until I see you again, don't forget to treat people with kindness. This is Sophia Camara on Energy 106.

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